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1: I'm Xander Kelly, filling in for Barbara Brooks with 107 News, brought to you by the Hearing and Dizziness Clinic. The Ontario government is allowing pharmacists to administer more publicly funded vaccines that protect against six diseases, as well as assess and prescribe for a further nine common ailments. This expansion of their scope of practice seeks to improve access to care and reduce pressure on the healthcare system by making pharmacies more of a one-stop shop for convenient everyday care and allowing professionals to use the full scope of their experience. Beginning in July, those six vaccines are for tetanus, pertussis, diphtheria, pneumonicle, RSV, and shingles. And the nine additional common ailments that can now be assessed with prescriptions are calluses and cords, dandruff, dry eye, head lice, jock itch, mild headache, nasal congestion, wingworm, and warts. This expansion builds on the province's previous actions to increase the scope of practice, which has seen Ontario pharmacies provide care in over 2.4 million assessments for 19 common ailments. Today, over 99% of all of Ontario's pharmacies now participate in the program, connecting people to care in every corner of the province. The Canadian Aviation Museum will be hosting an event honoring the 80th anniversary of the De Havilland Canada DHC-1 Chipmunk's first flight on May 22nd. Known affectionately as the Chippy, or the Poor Man Spitfire, the DHC-1 Chipmunk, a post-war aviation project of De Havilland Canada, took its first flight on May 22, 1946. De Havilland Canada constructed the type at its factory in Downsview, Toronto. The Chipmunk is a two-seat, single-engine aircraft that has been heavily used as a primary training aircraft. The event will include presentations by distinguished guest speakers, refreshments, and cake cutting, and a flypast of the two Chipmunk aircraft, weather permitting. The event is open to the public and will be held on May 22nd at the Canadian Aviation Museum starting at 3 p.m. and going until 5 p.m. This is a free event. The Lois Fairley Nurse of the Year Community Service Award has been awarded to Spencer Dionne, a registered nurse in Windsor Regional Hospital's Clinical Teaching Unit at Olette Campus. She was nominated by the son of a former patient, who said that Spencer went above and beyond, making his mother's care feel like a home during her stay with the hospital after a stroke had left her with limited movement and an uncertain future. He also says in his recommendation that his sister is a student nurse who has worked with Spencer, and says that the high-pressure hospital environment, Spencer is known as a friendly face that students and new hires look to for guidance. She doesn't just teach the technical skills of the job, she models the empathy and patience required to be a truly great nurse. Congratulations, Spencer. In sports, the Detroit Pistons lost to the Cleveland Cavaliers 103-112 last night. Their next game is set for Wednesday. And in baseball, the Detroit Tigers beat the Kansas City Royals 6-3 Sunday, with their next game set for tomorrow night against the Mets. Today's forecast is going to be sunny, with a mix of sun and cloud in the afternoon and a chance of showers late this evening, with a high of 40 and a low of 13. 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I'm Xander Kelly, filling in for Barbara Brooks for The Berg.

to get to this morning. We'll talk about the Nintendo Switch. If you were thinking about getting one, now may be the time. FIFA tickets, yeah, reports that ticket prices have gone up again. This is like the fourth or fifth time that we've heard about this. As well, an interesting brain cleaning movement story. So all that and more coming up this morning here on Amherstburg's 107.9 The Burg. So Michael Bublé on the way right after Pearl Jam. Here's Jeremy on The Burg.

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Amesburg's 107.9 The Berg with Rick Springfield. Hey, good morning. It is Mark McKenzie. Thank you so very much for tuning in today. Joey Chestnut, the legend, he's done it again. He's now on the Ultimate Baloney Showdown. Yeah, you heard right. The guy doesn't just eat hot dogs, he eats everything. And this time, for the third straight year, he ate 16 pounds of bologna in 8 minutes. 16 pounds of bologna. I don't even know how you train for that. Like, do you start with a sandwich, slowly work your way up to eating an entire deli counter? Like, I don't know. Also walked away with $10,000, which, I mean, it sounds good. Again, until you remember he had to eat 16 pounds of bologna to get it. I don't know. I think I can only eat like two slices of bologna and I'd be tapping out just because it's bologna. Like bacon, I've eaten 5 pounds. But even that was like, that was the max. I've eaten 5 pounds of mashed potatoes. That was the max. I realized my stomach can only hold 5 pounds. This dude's eaten, again, 16 pounds of bologna. Like, that's just crazy. I don't know where he puts it because he's not a big dude. Gin Blossom's coming up for you. Here's Nelly Furtado on the Berg.

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They hung out with folks like Dennis Hopper and Bob Seger and Sonny and Cher. She feels safe now in this bar on Fairfax. And from the stage I can tell that she can't let go and she can't relax. And just before she

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It seems like everybody's got a plan. It's kinda like Nashville.

Amherstburg's 107.9 The Berg and online at ckbg.ca. Hi, I'm Mark McKenzie. Good morning. And if you're a fan of the Tragically Hip, well, they've teamed up with Kawartha Dairy, my favorite ice cream brand. And let's just say dairy brand in general, because I love their chocolate milk as well. They've announced a partnership with the Tragically Hip, bringing the most Canadian of flavors to its parlors and even to store shelves. Yes, if you haven't heard, it's going to be called the Tragically Chip. That is the name of this ice cream, this collaboration between Kawartha and the Tragically Hip. And what is it? Well, it's a mix of maple whiskey flavored ice cream with dark chocolatey chunks and a rich black cherry ripple. I would definitely try that. The Tragically Chip. Look for it in stores this summer. I'm sure it's going to be a hot seller. Just because, I mean, anything with the Tragically Hip name attached to it, at least in Canada, seems to sell pretty well, doesn't it? If you ever make your way up to a actual Kawartha Dairy, get a chocolate milkshake made with chocolate milk. It may be one of the best things you ever have in your life. And be like me, go at 9 a.m. to get it. Here's Morgan Wallen and Tate McRae on The Berg.

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Sunny one today. Chance of evening rain. High 14. Currently, we're sitting at 4. Here at the Berg Studios on Sandwich South in Hammersburg. We'll take a check your news headlines for you at the top of the hour. Here's Harlan E. Peace. It's Superman's Dead on the Berg.

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1: I'm Xander Kelly, filling in for Barbara Brooks with 107 News, brought to you by the Hearing and Dizziness Clinic. The Ontario government is allowing pharmacists to administer more publicly funded vaccines that protect against six diseases, as well as assess and prescribe for a further nine common ailments. This expansion of their scope of practice seeks to improve access to care and reduce pressure on the healthcare system by making pharmacies more of a one-stop shop for convenient everyday care and allowing professionals to use the full scope of their experience. Beginning in July, those six vaccines are for tetanus, pertussis, diphtheria, pneumococcal, RSV, and shingles. And the nine additional common ailments that can now be assessed with prescriptions are calluses and cords, dandruff, dry eye, head lice, jock itch, mild headache, nasal congestion, wingworm, and warts. This expansion builds on the province's previous actions to increase the scope of practice, which has seen Ontario pharmacies provide care in over 2.4 million assessments for 19 common ailments. Today, over 99% of all of Ontario's pharmacies now participate in the program, connecting people to care in every corner of the province. The Canadian Aviation Museum will be hosting an event honoring the 80th anniversary of the De Havilland Canada DHC-1 Chipmunk's first flight on May 22nd. Known affectionately as the Chippy, or the Poor Man Spitfire, the DHC-1 Chipmunk, a post-war aviation project of De Havilland Canada, took its first flight on May 22, 1946. De Havilland Canada constructed the type at its factory in Downsview, Toronto. The Chipmunk is a two-seat, single-engine aircraft that has been heavily used as a primary training aircraft. The event will include presentations by distinguished guest speakers, refreshments, and cake cutting, and a fly pass of the two Chipmunk aircraft, weather permitting. The event is open to the public and will be held on May 22nd at the Canadian Aviation Museum starting at 3 p.m. and going till 5 p.m. This is a free event. The Lois Fairley Nurse of the Year Community Service Award has been awarded to Spencer Dion, a registered nurse in Windsor Regional Hospital's Clinical Teaching Unit at Olette Campus. She was nominated by the son of a former patient, who said that Spencer went above and beyond, making his mother's care feel like a home during her stay with the hospital after a stroke had left her with limited movement and an uncertain future. He also says in his recommendation that his sister is a student nurse who has worked with Spencer, and says that the high-pressure hospital environment, Spencer is known as a friendly face that students and new hires look to for guidance. She doesn't just teach the technical skills of the job, she models the empathy and patience required to be a truly great nurse. Congratulations, Spencer. In sports, the Detroit Pistons lost to the Cleveland Cavaliers 103-112 last night. Their next game is set for Wednesday. And in baseball, the Detroit Tigers beat the Kansas City Royals 6-3 Sunday, with their next game set for tomorrow night against the Mets. Today's forecast is going to be sunny, with a mix of sun and cloud in the afternoon and a chance of showers late this evening, with a high of 40 and a low of 13. 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I'm Xander Kelly, filling in for Barbara Brooks for The Berg.

Amherstburg's 107.9 The Burg. Hey, it's Mark McKenzie. Going to be a sunny one today. Chance of evening rain with a high of 14. Currently sitting at 4 Celsius here at the Burg Studios on Sandwich South in Amherstburg. Coming up, Nintendo Switch 2. Have you been thinking about getting one for your kiddo? If so, you may want to rush out and get it soon because it sounds as though the price is going to go up. Yeah, the price going to be going up to about $680 for a Switch 2. That's like a $50 price increase. Man, they're saying it's because of higher costs and market conditions. That is a corporate way of saying everything costs more now, including Mario. So again, if you are thinking about getting one, you may want to rush out and get one before that price goes up. Here's Blue Rodeo. It's Lost Together on Amherstburg's 107.9 The Burg.

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Emma Sparks 107.9 The Berg with Tom Petty and the Heartbreakers. Hey, good morning. It's Mark McKenzie, and here's a little reminder to get up and move a little today. New study suggests that even basic movement may actually help your brain's natural cleaning system do its job. So researchers looked at how muscle movement, especially around the abdomen, can help move fluid around the brain. And the fluid movement may actually help clear out waste that builds up during the day. So think of it like your brain, kind of like a dirty sponge. When you move, you're helping squeeze that sponge a little bit. Now, this doesn't mean you need to go like full fitness influencer at 6:30 in the morning. No one's asking you to flip tires in the driveway before work. But a walk, getting up from your desk a few more times every day and moving around instead of sitting like a statue for 8 straight hours, that may actually help keep your brain a little sharper. So, you know, when people say, hey, I'm going for a walk to clear my head, apparently there may be some truth to that. Here's our Kells. It's Amos Berg's 107.9 The Berg and online at ckbg.ca.

Camus Ferg's 107.9 The Berg. Do you still watch SNL? Well, you may want to watch it this weekend. Their season finale has a pretty big musical guest. Paul McCartney going to be performing, and Will Ferrell is going to host. I haven't watched SNL in years. I may tune in, not because of Paul McCartney, because I'm not a big McCartney fan, but Will Ferrell hosting? That's pretty cool. Now, if you are a McCartney fan, and maybe even more so a Beatles fan, well, there's speculation that Ringo Starr may show up as well. Paul and Ringo have a new duet. It's called Home to Us, and it's from McCartney's upcoming album. So the timing would make sense. And there's also a great old SNL connection here, because back in 1976, Lorne Michaels went on the show and offered the Beatles $3,000 to reunite and perform three songs. It was a joke, of course, but a famous one. And so now with Paul and Ringo as the two surviving Beatles, I mean, people are joking that maybe they can finally collect. Technically, that would be $1,500 total or $750 each. unless Lorne Michaels is going to say, you know what, I'll still give you the full $3,000. I think that may be worth it to get Paul McCartney and Ringo on the same stage for SNL, especially considering how the ratings have been the past few years. If Ringo walks out on that stage, Beatles fans are going to lose their mind, right? No pressure, SNL, just possibly one of the biggest music TV moments that you could pull off. Here's Teddy Swims. This is The Door. It's Amos Ferg's 107.9 The Bird.

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There's Poison. It's Amherstburg's 107.9. The Berg, sunny one today, getting up to a high of about 14. A chance of evening rain currently sitting at 4 Celsius here at the Berg Studios on Sandwich South in Amherstburg. We'll take a check your news headlines at the top of the hour. Here's Avril Lavigne on the Berg.

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1: I'm Xander Kelly, filling in for Barbara Brooks with 107 News, brought to you by the Hearing and Dizziness Clinic. The Ontario government is allowing pharmacists to administer more publicly funded vaccines that protect against six diseases, as well as assess and prescribe for a further nine common ailments. This expansion of their scope of practice seeks to improve access to care and reduce pressure on the healthcare system by making pharmacies more of a one-stop shop for convenient everyday care and allowing professionals to use the full scope of their experience. Beginning in July, those six vaccines are for tetanus, pertussis, diphtheria, pneumococcal, RSV, and shingles. And the nine additional common ailments that can now be assessed with prescriptions are calluses and cords, dandruff, dry eye, head lice, jock itch, mild headache, nasal congestion, wingworm, and warts. This expansion builds on the province's previous actions to increase the scope of practice, which has seen Ontario pharmacies provide care in over 2.4 million assessments for 19 common ailments. Today, over 99% of all of Ontario's pharmacies now participate in the program, connecting people to care in every corner of the province. The Canadian Aviation Museum will be hosting an event honoring the 80th anniversary of the De Havilland Canada DHC-1 Chipmunk's first flight on May 22nd. Known affectionately as the Chippy, or the Poor Man Spitfire, the DHC-1 Chipmunk, a post-war aviation project of De Havilland Canada, took its first flight on May 22, 1946. De Havilland Canada constructed the type at its factory in Downsview, Toronto. The Chipmunk is a two-seat, single-engine aircraft that has been heavily used as a primary training aircraft. The event will include presentations by distinguished guest speakers, refreshments, and cake cutting, and a flypast of the two Chipmunk aircraft, weather permitting. The event is open to the public and will be held on May 22nd at the Canadian Aviation Museum starting at 3 p.m. and going until 5 p.m. This is a free event. The Lois Fairley Nurse of the Year Community Service Award has been awarded to Spencer Dion, a registered nurse in Windsor Regional Hospital's Clinical Teaching Unit at Olette Campus. She was nominated by the son of a former patient, who said that Spencer went above and beyond, making his mother's care feel like a home during her stay with the hospital after a stroke had left her with limited movement and an uncertain future. He also says in his recommendation that his sister is a student nurse who has worked with Spencer, and says that the high-pressure hospital environment, Spencer is known as a friendly face that students and new hires look to for guidance. She doesn't just teach the technical skills of the job, she models the empathy and patience required to be a truly great nurse. Congratulations, Spencer. In sports, the Detroit Pistons lost to the Cleveland Cavaliers 103-112 last night. Their next game is set for Wednesday. And in baseball, the Detroit Tigers beat the Kansas City Royals 6-3 Sunday, with their next game set for tomorrow night against the Mets. Today's forecast is going to be sunny, with a mix of sun and cloud in the afternoon and a chance of showers late this evening, with a high of 40 and a low of 13. 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I'm Zena Kelly, filling in for Barbara Brooks for The Burg.

Amherst 107.9 The Berg. Hey, good morning. It's Mark McKenzie, about 10 minutes after 8 o'clock. You can always take us wherever you go. Stream us live through our website over at ckbg.ca. Sunny one today with a chance of evening showers. High of 14. Currently sitting at about 5 here at the Berg Studios on Sandwich South in Amherstburg. And I got a story to tell you coming up in just a little bit regarding social media clauses now in divorce agreements. Yeah. I'll give you all the details coming up. First, it's Radiohead. Going back to Pablo, honey. Here's Creep on the Berg.

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Amherstburg's 107.9 The Berg. Here's a very modern divorce update. Some couples now adding social media clauses to their divorce agreements. Yeah, seriously. Basically, the agreement says that neither person can go online and trash the other one or post like private details about the divorce or share like certain photos of the kids or even use Facebook as a courtroom with comments. Honestly, this feels like some new like legal trend and more like something people probably should have figured out already. I mean, you can be angry, you can be hurt, you can vent to a friend. Turning your divorce into a public Facebook miniseries, probably not helping anybody, especially the kids. Like, leave the kids out of it, right? Those are the ones you got to think about. So the idea behind these clauses is to protect the privacy and reduce conflict, stop people from posting something emotional, you know, that'll, of course, end up being used against them later. Makes sense. Social media has made it way too easy to hit post when you really should have just maybe gone for a walk, had a coffee, calmed down a little bit. So if your lawyer has to tell you not to subtweet your divorce, maybe the internet has gone far enough, don't you think?

Amherstburg's 107.9 The Berg, sunny one today. Sunny with some rain expected around dinner time tonight. Currently, we're sitting at about 4 Celsius, but getting up to a high of about 14 this afternoon. Soccer fans, brace yourselves. Yet again, the 2026 World Cup Final, of course, being played at MetLife Stadium in New Jersey, going to be happening in July. And the best available seats reportedly going for close to $33,000 each. Yeah, for one ticket, $33,000. I get it. It's the World Cup Final. Like, sure, once in a lifetime kind of event. But like for $33,000, like, I don't just want to watch the game. I want to meet the team, take a penalty kick, maybe get naming rights to like the quarter flag. Craziest part is that those top seats were previously listed for about $11,000, which I thought was already insane. Now they've basically tripled. And FIFA knows exactly what it's doing here. They know people are going to pay it. They know corporate buyers will pay that. They know someone out there wants to say that they were there. Honestly, like, give me a couch, some snacks, air conditioning. I don't have to worry about the parking and fighting crowds. And I don't have to pay $33,000 for a ticket. I think that, personally, is the better deal, if you ask me.

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1: I'm Xander Kelly, filling in for Barbara Brooks with 107 News, brought to you by the Hearing and Dizziness Clinic. The Ontario government is allowing pharmacists to administer more publicly funded vaccines that protect against six diseases, as well as assess and prescribe for a further nine common ailments. This expansion of their scope of practice seeks to improve access to care and reduce pressure on the healthcare system by making pharmacies more of a one-stop shop for convenient everyday care and allowing professionals to use the full scope of their experience. Beginning in July, those six vaccines are for tetanus, pertussis, diphtheria, pneumococcal, RSV, and shingles. And the nine additional common ailments that can now be assessed with prescriptions are calluses and cords, dandruff, dry eye, head lice, jock itch, mild headache, nasal congestion, wingworm, and warts. This expansion builds on the province's previous actions to increase the scope of practice, which has seen Ontario pharmacies provide care in over 2.4 million assessments for 19 common ailments. Today, over 99% of all of Ontario's pharmacies now participate in the program, connecting people to care in every corner of the province. The Canadian Aviation Museum will be hosting an event honoring the 80th anniversary of the De Havilland Canada DHC-1 Chipmunk's first flight on May 22nd. Known affectionately as the Chippy, or the Poor Man Spitfire, the DHC-1 Chipmunk, a post-war aviation project of De Havilland Canada, took its first flight on May 22, 1946. De Havilland Canada constructed the type at its factory in Downsview, Toronto. The Chipmunk is a two-seat, single-engine aircraft that has been heavily used as a primary training aircraft. The event will include presentations by distinguished guest speakers, refreshments, and cake cutting, and a flypast of the two Chipmunk aircraft, weather permitting. The event is open to the public and will be held on May 22nd at the Canadian Aviation Museum starting at 3 p.m. and going until 5 p.m. This is a free event. The Lois Fairley Nurse of the Year Community Service Award has been awarded to Spencer Dione, a registered nurse in Windsor Regional Hospital's Clinical Teaching Unit at Olette Campus. She was nominated by the son of a former patient, who said that Spencer went above and beyond, making his mother's care feel like a home during her stay with the hospital after a stroke had left her with limited movement and an uncertain future. He also says in his recommendation that his sister is a student nurse who has worked with Spencer, and says that the high-pressure hospital environment, Spencer is known as a friendly face that students and new hires look to for guidance. She doesn't just teach the technical skills of the job, she models the empathy and patience required to be a truly great nurse. Congratulations, Spencer. In sports, the Detroit Pistons lost to the Cleveland Cavaliers 103-112 last night. Their next game is set for Wednesday. And in baseball, the Detroit Tigers beat the Kansas City Royals 6-3 Sunday, with their next game set for tomorrow night against the Mets. Today's forecast is going to be sunny, with a mix of sun and cloud in the afternoon and a chance of showers late this evening, with a high of 40 and a low of 13. 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I'm Xander Kelly, filling in for Barbara Brooks for The Berg.

Amherstburg's Outwork Radio Station, 107.9 The Berg. Sunny today, chance of evening rain. High 14. Currently, we're sitting at about 8 Celsius here at the Berg Studios on Sandwich South in Amherstburg. Got some Three Doors Down coming up for you after the Philosopher Kings. Here's Hurts to Love You on The Berg.

0: What's up? Alien here. You know, from space. And, whoa, I'm loving people's reactions to the news that Lotto Max now has more chances to win, with up to 90 new prizes of $100,000. See? She also can't believe there's millions more to win every single draw. But it's real. Believe it.
1: Alien!
0: Way ahead of you, buddy. Already bought my ticket.
2: More prizes, more chances. Believe it. Lotto Max.

Amherstburg's 107.9 The Burger at Work Radio Station. So if your mind races the second your head hits the pillow, there's a little sleep trick you may want to try. It's actually called cognitive shuffling. Yeah, instead of counting sheep, you pick a boring, emotionally neutral word, something simple like blanket, for example, and then you go letter by letter and think of random words that start with each letter. So like for B, you may be like, okay, bike, banana, button, book, right? For L, maybe like ladder, lizard, lemon. I don't know. Like, the words don't need to connect. In fact, they shouldn't, I guess. The whole point is to give your brain something boring and low stress to focus on instead of letting it spiral into tomorrow's to-do list or old conversations or replaying something that happened at work today, you know, or that embarrassing thing that happened a couple years ago that is still eating away at you. The goal not to finish the word. The goal is to bore your brain into literally giving up and just falling asleep. It's basically a bedtime word game, but without the pressure of winning. So now don't pick a stressful word like mortgage or deadline or parent-teacher interview. Then you're not sleeping. But again, blanket. Just choose like a word like that. See if it works for you. I'm going to try it tonight, and I'll report back tomorrow.

Brian Adams, it's Amherstburg's Outwork Radio Station 107.9 The Berg. Thanks for starting your day with us here at The Berg. And, you know, you can always take us wherever you go. You can always stream us live through our website over at ckbg.ca. Coming up for you, got some Jason Mraz here, Shaboozy and Jelly Roll. This is Amen on The Berg.

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Amherstburg's 107.9 The Berg. It's Mark McKenzie coming up at 10:30. What makes Amherstburg great? If you missed it over the weekend, we will replay it for you again coming up at 10:30 and then again at 4:30 this afternoon. It's What Makes Amherstburg Great. Nate Carr, Richard Petty talking about what makes Amherstburg such a great place to live and work and play. So if you missed this weekend's episode or maybe you just want to hear it again, tune in 10:30. It'll be coming up for you. All being well, talk to you tomorrow 6 to 10 a.m. Going to leave you with some Theory of a Dead Man. Here's Angel on 107.9 The Berg.

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1: I'm Xander Kelly, filling in for Barbara Brooks with 107 News, brought to you by the Hearing and Dizziness Clinic. The Ontario government is allowing pharmacists to administer more publicly funded vaccines that protect against six diseases, as well as assess and prescribe for a further nine common ailments. This expansion of their scope of practice seeks to improve access to care and reduce pressure on the healthcare system by making pharmacies more of a one-stop shop for convenient everyday care and allowing professionals to use the full scope of their experience. Beginning in July, those six vaccines are for tetanus, pertussis, diphtheria, pneumococcal, RSV, and shingles. And the nine additional common ailments that can now be assessed with prescriptions are calluses and cords, dandruff, dry eye, head lice, jock itch, mild headache, nasal congestion, wingworm, and warts. This expansion builds on the province's previous actions to increase the scope of practice, which has seen Ontario pharmacies provide care at over 2.4 million assessments for 19 common ailments. Today, over 99% of all of Ontario's pharmacies now participate in the program, connecting people to care in every corner of the province. The Canadian Aviation Museum will be hosting an event honoring the 80th anniversary of the De Havilland Canada DHC-1 Chipmunk's first flight on May 22nd. Known affectionately as the Chippy, or the Poor Man's Spitfire, the DHC-1 Chipmunk, a post-war aviation project of De Havilland Canada, took its first flight on May 22, 1946. De Havilland Canada constructed the type at its factory in Downsview, Toronto. The Chipmunk is a two-seat, single-engine aircraft that has been heavily used as a primary training aircraft. The event will include presentations by distinguished guest speakers, refreshments, and cake cutting, and a fly past of the two Chipmunk aircraft, weather permitting. The event is open to the public and will be held on May 22nd at the Canadian Aviation Museum starting at 3 p.m. and going until 5 p.m. This is a free event. The Lois Fairley Nurse of the Year Community Service Award has been awarded to Spencer Dion, a registered nurse in Windsor Regional Hospital's Clinical Teaching Unit at Olet Campus. She was nominated by the son of a former patient, who said that Spencer went above and beyond, making his mother's care feel like a home during her stay with the hospital after a stroke had left her with limited movement and an uncertain future. He also says in his recommendation that his sister is a student nurse who has worked with Spencer, and says that the high-pressure hospital environment, Spencer is known as a friendly face that students and new hires look to for guidance. She doesn't just teach the technical skills of the job, she models the empathy and patience required to be a truly great nurse. Congratulations, Spencer. In sports, the Detroit Pistons lost to the Cleveland Cavaliers 103-112 last night. Their next game is set for Wednesday. And in baseball, the Detroit Tigers beat the Kansas City Royals 6-3 Sunday, with their next game set for tomorrow night against the Mets. Today's forecast is going to be sunny, with a mix of sun and cloud in the afternoon and a chance of showers late this evening, with a high of 40 and a low of 13. 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
2: Go!

0: Well, drink it in. It's another fantastic episode of What Makes Amherstburg Great. I'm Nathan Carr, along with Richard Petty. And today's going to be a fun topic here on CKBG The Burg. But Richard, how are you doing today?
1: I'm great. I think we're going to sip our way this one.
0: I knew we could get them into this one. This is going to be a big wine topic today. Let's go back to our authors for a second. What did Robert Louis Stevenson say about our topic?
1: Well, the famous author, late author of Treasure Island, said, wine is bottled poetry.
0: Mm-hmm.
1: So that's not what I'm thinking of when I have a glass of wine, but maybe we should think of it as poetry.
0: Well, wine really does have a long up and down history in the county. When did it all get started?
1: Well, again, I did a deep dive into this one, and I love the wineries in Essex County. And I was thinking, where did it all start? And I've gone out to Pelee Island many times, and there's a winery there, but it all started there. Wine in Essex County, it's got a 160-year-old history. In 1866 on Pelee Island, with establishment of Vin Vila, Canada's first commercial winery. By the 1890s, I think it was, over 20 wineries operated between Pelee Island and around Amherstburg.
0: That's
1: crazy. All that area, 20. And that's back those many years. But because of the increasing profitability of tobacco, many of the wineries were closed down and they grew tobacco for a number of years. And then Prohibition came along and really wiped it out. So the winery, which started so robustly, then really went dormant. But then in the 1980s, saw a major revitalization of it. And today there's Epic Wines, which is Essex Pelee Island Coast Winery Association. And they identify 18 wineries are in our county and close to Amherstburg.
0: Why does such a vast number of wineries help make Amherstburg great?
1: Well, you know, you might say, listen, there's only one winery in Amherstburg, but there's 17 close by. Mm-hmm. If you look at the mileage from each of the wineries, it's very drivable. You don't have to go very far to do it. And I like to think that when people come here, the very fact that they can reach out to winery, whether they're a resident or tourist, and winery is right there at our doorstep.
0: Yeah, very tourable as well.
1: Yes, very much.
0: Now, you highlight three of the wineries, and I know it's probably hard to narrow them down, but I assume you had a couple of glasses of wine while doing this research.
1: So. I've consumed wine at all three of these places and many more. And yes, I did pick ones that are close. First of all, Sprucewood Shores. It's only 16 kilometers away from Amherstburg, and it is actually in Amherstburg, which is great. So it's a family-run business. They started it in 1991. It's the only winery, as I said, located in Amherstburg. And it's located on a stand of old spruce wood trees on the beaches of Lake Erie, and hence the name.
0: Oh, that's good. I didn't know that. Well, we'll raise a glass to another one.
1: Okay, and number two I picked is Oxley Estate Winery. It's 28 kilometers away from Amherstburg. I go to Oxley a lot. It's a beautiful setting, great wine. It's in a 1920s old farm barn that's been renovated, but their grounds are really camera ready. It's just a beautiful place to eat. The food's good, the wine's great, and take your camera.
0: Yeah, it's such a beautiful drive out in that area as well. Very drivable stretch. And you got one more for us.
1: One more is Cooper's Hawk Vineyards. Again, that's 28 kilometers away. It's world-class wines, expertly crafted. Their dining room is terrific. Mm-hmm. Great food. And I'm a big wildlife person. So if you go back and sit on the patio and just go for a little bit of a walk, they've got a structure there and barn swallows are nesting. And it's always nice to see barn swallows. So three great wineries, all very drivable, all make Amherstburg great.
0: Well, I know my dad's ears definitely perked up if he's listening when you said Cooper's Hawk. He frequents there. Just a little bit. Hey, during our last two broadcasts, we actually gave away books, but I understand we're giving away a little bit of wine this time.
1: Yes, we've got a bottle of wine from each of those three wineries, and I'll leave it to the radio station to give out those along with all of the books we're giving out this week.
0: Yeah, we'll put it in their capable hands, and you can find out more details on the CKBG socials. Richard, thanks so much for coming in and doing this once again. We look forward to next week as well, where we're going to have more examples of what makes Amherstburg great.
1: Yeah, we're going to be talking about local businesses this time.
0: Local businesses next time on What Makes Amherstburg Great, right here on CKBG The Burg.

0: What's up? Alien here. You know, from space. And, I'm loving people's reactions to the news that Lotto Max now has more chances to win. With up to 90 new prizes of $100,000. See? She also can't believe there's millions more to win. Every single draw. But it's real. Believe it.
1: Alien!
0: Way ahead of you, buddy. Already bought my ticket.
2: More prizes, more chances. Believe it. Lotto Max.
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1: I'm Xander Kelly, filling in for Barbara Brooks with 107 News, brought to you by the Hearing and Dizziness Clinic. The Ontario government is allowing pharmacists to administer more publicly funded vaccines that protect against six diseases, as well as assess and prescribe for a further nine common ailments. This expansion of their scope of practice seeks to improve access to care and reduce pressure on the healthcare system by making pharmacies more of a one-stop shop for convenient everyday care and allowing professionals to use the full scope of their experience. Beginning in July, those six vaccines are for tetanus, pertussis, diphtheria, pneumococcal, RSV, and shingles. And the nine additional common ailments that can now be assessed with prescriptions are calluses and cords, dandruff, dry eye, head lice, jock itch, mild headache, nasal congestion, wingworm, and warts. This expansion builds on the province's previous actions to increase the scope of practice, which has seen Ontario pharmacies provide care in over 2.4 million assessments for 19 common ailments. Today, over 99% of all of Ontario's pharmacies now participate in the program, connecting people to care in every corner of the province. The Canadian Aviation Museum will be hosting an event honoring the 80th anniversary of the De Havilland Canada DHC-1 Chipmunk's first flight on May 22nd. Known affectionately as the Chippy, or the Poor Man Spitfire, the DHC-1 Chipmunk, a post-war aviation project of De Havilland Canada, took its first flight on May 22, 1946. De Havilland Canada constructed the type at its factory in Downsview, Toronto. The Chipmunk is a two-seat, single-engine aircraft that has been heavily used as a primary training aircraft. The event will include presentations by distinguished guest speakers, refreshments, and cake cutting, and a flypast of the two Chipmunk aircraft, weather permitting. The event is open to the public and will be held on May 22nd at the Canadian Aviation Museum starting at 3 p.m. and going until 5 p.m. This is a free event. The Lois Fairley Nurse of the Year Community Service Award has been awarded to Spencer Dion, a registered nurse in Windsor Regional Hospital's Clinical Teaching Unit at Olette Campus. She was nominated by the son of a former patient, who said that Spencer went above and beyond, making his mother's care feel like a home during her stay with the hospital after a stroke had left her with limited movement and an uncertain future. He also says in his recommendation that his sister is a student nurse who has worked with Spencer, and says that the high-pressure hospital environment, Spencer is known as a friendly face that students and new hires look to for guidance. She doesn't just teach the technical skills of the job, she models the empathy and patience required to be a truly great nurse. Congratulations, Spencer. In sports, the Detroit Pistons lost to the Cleveland Cavaliers 103-112 last night. Their next game is set for Wednesday. And in baseball, the Detroit Tigers beat the Kansas City Royals 6-3 Sunday, with their next game set for tomorrow night against the Mets. Today's forecast is going to be sunny, with a mix of sun and cloud in the afternoon and a chance of showers late this evening, with a high of 40 and a low of 13. 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

Presenting In Memoriam, brought to you by CKBG Cares. Annabelle Benito. It is with heavy hearts that we announce the peaceful passing of our beloved mother and meme, Annabelle Benito, May 8th at 94 years of age. She is now reunited with her beloved husband, Roger, as well as her parents, Madeline and Etienne Poisson. She was the cherished and loving mother of Francis and Sarah Benito, Carmel Rochelot and Paul Mulder, the late Timothy and Cherry Benito, and Brian and Debbie Benito, and proud and dear meme and great meme to many grandchildren. Annabelle is predeceased by 13 siblings and will be dearly missed by many nieces, nephews, and cousins. The family would like to thank the PSWs at ParaMed and Amy's Helping Hands for their care and compassion for our mother. Thank you also goes out to the doctors and nurses at Windsor Regional Hospital Met Campus for their kindness and care. If you so desire, memorial donations to Operation Smile or the Windsor Cancer Center Foundation would be appreciated by the family. Family and friends are invited to the James H. Sutton Funeral Home here in Amherstburg this coming Wednesday, May 13th from 4 to 8 p.m. A private interment will be held by the immediate family. Robert John Campbell. On May 9th, Robert passed away peacefully surrounded by his friends and neighbor. Beloved partner to Laura Axford, he was a cherished son to the late William and Mary Ann Campbell, and good friend to Al Chabon, who was not only a good neighbor, but was very dear to Robert and always gave him a hand and looked after property maintenance. He will be dearly missed by his extended family and friends. He loved working for the Navy and loved sailing. He always dreamt of sailing. He was known for his excellent memory of all the ship's names and styles. He was born and raised on a farm with his beloved mother, Mary Ann, as well as his grandparents. He loved animals, especially his dogs, Sport and Bella. He was known for his humor as well as his laugh. Anything he did, he always had a smile and had a big heart and would do anything for everyone. On a side note, he loved Al's cooking. In memory of Robert, donations can be made to St. Jude Children's Hospital. Family and friends are invited to the James H. Sutton Funeral Home this coming Friday, May 15th from 9 a.m. to 10 a.m., followed by a chapel service at 10 a.m. at the funeral home. This has been In Memoriam, brought to you by CKBG.

0: What's up? Alien here. You know, from space. And... Whoa, I'm loving people's reactions to the news that Lotto Max now has more chances to win, with 15 new prizes of $100,000 on the next draw. Woo! See? She also can't believe that the next jackpot is $15 million. But it's real. Believe it.
1: Oh, alien!
0: Way ahead of you, buddy. Already bought my ticket.
2: 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Believe it. Lotto Max.
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1: I'm Xander Kelly, filling in for Barbara Brooks with 107 News, brought to you by the Hearing and Dizziness Clinic. The Ontario government is allowing pharmacists to administer more publicly funded vaccines that protect against six diseases, as well as assess and prescribe for a further nine common ailments. This expansion of their scope of practice seeks to improve access to care and reduce pressure on the healthcare system by making pharmacies more of a one-stop shop for convenient everyday care and allowing professionals to use the full scope of their experience. Beginning in July, those six vaccines are for tetanus, pertussis, diphtheria, pneumococcal, RSV, and shingles. And the nine additional common ailments that can now be assessed with prescriptions are calluses and cords, dandruff, dry eye, head lice, jock itch, mild headache, nasal congestion, wingworm, and warts. This expansion builds on the province's previous actions to increase the scope of practice, which has seen Ontario pharmacies provide care in over 2.4 million assessments for 19 common ailments. Today, over 99% of all of Ontario's pharmacies now participate in the program, connecting people to care in every corner of the province. The Canadian Aviation Museum will be hosting an event honoring the 80th anniversary of the De Havilland Canada DHC-1 Chipmunk's first flight on May 22nd. Known affectionately as the Chippy, or the Poor Man Spitfire, the DHC-1 Chipmunk, a post-war aviation project of De Havilland Canada, took its first flight on May 22, 1946. De Havilland Canada constructed the type at its factory in Downsview, Toronto. The Chipmunk is a two-seat, single-engine aircraft that has been heavily used as a primary training aircraft. The event will include presentations by distinguished guest speakers, refreshments, and cake cutting, and a flypast of the two Chipmunk aircraft, weather permitting. The event is open to the public and will be held on May 22nd at the Canadian Aviation Museum starting at 3 p.m. and going until 5 p.m. This is a free event. The Lois Fairley Nurse of the Year Community Service Award has been awarded to Spencer Dionne, a registered nurse in Windsor Regional Hospital's Clinical Teaching Unit at Olette Campus. She was nominated by the son of a former patient, who said that Spencer went above and beyond, making his mother's care feel like a home during her stay with the hospital after a stroke had left her with limited movement and an uncertain future. He also says in his recommendation that his sister is a student nurse who has worked with Spencer, and says that the high-pressure hospital environment, Spencer is known as a friendly face that students and new hires look to for guidance. She doesn't just teach the technical skills of the job, she models the empathy and patience required to be a truly great nurse. Congratulations, Spencer. In sports, the Detroit Pistons lost to the Cleveland Cavaliers 103-112 last night. Their next game is set for Wednesday. And in baseball, the Detroit Tigers beat the Kansas City Royals 6-3 Sunday, with their next game set for tomorrow night against the Mets. Today's forecast is going to be sunny, with a mix of sun and cloud in the afternoon and a chance of showers late this evening, with a high of 40 and a low of 13. 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I'm Xander Kelly, filling in for Barbara Brooks for The Burg.

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1: Now, there's a band that I discovered 6 years ago, and I absolutely love them now. Silverstein, The Afterglow. Hey, it's DJ Doobie here on 107.9 FM's Midday Music and More show, your afternoon delight. Thanks for joining us, folks. If you're just tuning in, welcome. Beautiful outside, 13 degrees Celsius and partly cloudy. The sun is out. Now, we got some more great music for you. I'll be chatting to you all day about some local events, random music facts, all that good stuff. Until then, here is a classic, Journey, Don't Stop Believing.

Don't Stop Believing Journey. You know, that song peaked at number 9 on the Billboard Hot 100 back in early 1982, but of course has since achieved massive enduring success decades later and become a staple in pop culture, sports games, all that. DJ Doobie here, and folks, we got some more great music coming at you here. Now, I saw this band back in 2017. They're in the Rock and Roll Hall of Fame. They're still going hard. It's Green Day with Basket Case. Yeah.

0: back.
1: What's up? Alien here. You know, from space. And... Whoa, I'm loving people's reactions to the news that Lotto Max now has more chances to win, with up to 90 new prizes of $100,000. See? She also can't believe there's millions more to win every single draw. But it's real. Believe it.
2: Ah, aliens!
1: Way ahead of you, buddy. Already bought my ticket.
3: More prizes, more chances. Believe it. Lotto Max.

Foo Fighters, Best of You here on 107.9 FM. It's DJ Doobie in the house. And, you know, folks, I just want to talk about Dave Grohl for a moment. One of the most talented musicians out there. He was the drummer in Nirvana, and I'll tell you, he is a very good drummer. And when they disbanded, he started Foo Fighters, and he became their front man, their singer, rhythm guitarist. And folks, does he ever have a great voice and is a very good rhythm guitar player too. I don't know how the man does it. Alrighty, we have a little less than 10 minutes now until we get you to your top of the hour news. We're going to close out this hour with some more great music, starting it off with Walk Off the Earth, somebody that I used to know.

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1: I'm Xander Kelly, filling in for Barbara Brooks with 107 News, brought to you by the Hearing and Dizziness Clinic. The Ontario government is allowing pharmacists to administer more publicly funded vaccines that protect against six diseases, as well as assess and prescribe for a further nine common ailments. This expansion of their scope of practice seeks to improve access to care and reduce pressure on the healthcare system by making pharmacies more of a one-stop shop for convenient everyday care and allowing professionals to use the full scope of their experience. Beginning in July, those six vaccines are for tetanus, pertussis, diphtheria, pneumococcal, RSV, and shingles. And the nine additional common ailments that can now be assessed with prescriptions are calluses and cords, dandruff, dry eye, head lice, jock itch, mild headache, nasal congestion, wingworm, and warts. This expansion builds on the province's previous actions to increase the scope of practice, which has seen Ontario pharmacies provide care at over 2.4 million assessments for 19 common ailments. Today, over 99% of all of Ontario's pharmacies now participate in the program, connecting people to care in every corner of the province. The Canadian Aviation Museum will be hosting an event honoring the 80th anniversary of the De Havilland Canada DHC-1 Chipmunk's first flight on May 22nd. Known affectionately as the Chippy, or the Poor Man's Spitfire, the DHC-1 Chipmunk, a post-war aviation project of De Havilland Canada, took its first flight on May 22, 1946. De Havilland Canada constructed the type at its factory in Downsview, Toronto. The Chipmunk is a two-seat, single-engine aircraft that has been heavily used as a primary training aircraft. The event will include presentations by distinguished guest speakers, refreshments, and cake cutting, and a fly pass of the two Chipmunk aircraft, weather permitting. The event is open to the public and will be held on May 22nd at the Canadian Aviation Museum starting at 3 p.m. and going until 5 p.m. This is a free event. The Lois Fairley Nurse of the Year Community Service Award has been awarded to Spencer Dione, a registered nurse in Windsor Regional Hospital's Clinical Teaching Unit at OLET Campus. She was nominated by the son of a former patient, who said that Spencer went above and beyond, making his mother's care feel like a home during her stay with the hospital after a stroke had left her with limited movement and an uncertain future. He also says in his recommendation that his sister is a student nurse who has worked with Spencer, and says that the high-pressure hospital environment, Spencer is known as a friendly face that students and new hires look to for guidance. She doesn't just teach the technical skills of the job, she models the empathy and patience required to be a truly great nurse. Congratulations, Spencer. In sports, the Detroit Pistons lost to the Cleveland Cavaliers 103-112 last night. Their next game is set for Wednesday. And in baseball, the Detroit Tigers beat the Kansas City Royals 6-3 Sunday, with their next game set for tomorrow night against the Mets. Today's forecast is going to be sunny, with a mix of sun and cloud in the afternoon and a chance of showers late this evening, with a high of 40 and a low of 13. That's the news to this hour, brought to you by the Hearing and Dizziness Clinic, located at 285 Sandwich Street South in Amherstburg, or visit us online at uhear.ca. I'm Zona Kelly, filling in for Barbara Brooks for The Berg.

107.9 FM. Hey folks, DJ Doobie here in the house, live in the studio, and we are at the top of the 1 o'clock hour. So that means that it is time to give you the first piece of On This Day in History here on the Berg. Now we are going back to the year 1921. Anybody have any sort of idea what happened on this day? This is one straight out of right field. It was the National Hospital Day. It was first observed on this day back then, 1921. It originally started as a one-day holiday. The National Hospital Day turned into a week-long holiday to educate the public about medical care. So something was great. You know, that is terrific. Educate, get informed, learn signs and symptoms of certain things, and then go to the hospital once you figured it out. We're making history here back in 1921. That is your first piece of On This Day in History here on the Berg. Now, I will be back to chat with you shortly about some local events, some more music facts, all that good stuff. Till then, we got some more great music for you, like this one from Our Lady Peace, Thief.

Love that song, Magic with Rude. It just takes me back to 2013. Great times back in high school, great memories, and it was very fitting that a great song was released. There were so many bangers being dropped back when I was in high school. It's absolutely insane to look back and think, wow, that so many of these songs now are 12, 13 years old. Just crazy. It's DJ Doobie here on 107.9 FM. Got a little local event for you, Wolfhead Distillery. You know the name. They are celebrating 10 years on Saturday, May 30th. Come on out to their place. They're going to have a free live concert from 5 until 8. Black Orchid is the band. No tickets required. Just bring your own lawn chair for the party. Now, let's get you back to the music. Oh, boy. This is a great song. Probably my favorite Bob Seger song, Ramblin' Gamblin' Man.

Pearl Jam covering J. Frank Wilson and the Cavaliers' Last Kiss on 107.9 FM. Pearl Jam's version peaked at number 2 on the U.S. Billboard Hot 100. Did you know that that's their highest charting single? Learn something new every day. Well, let's keep the good times going here. Now, this song, going back to high school again, I was in grade 9. It was huge. A lot of you out there will know this song and remember it. It's Carly Rae Jepsen, Call Me Maybe.

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Alrighty, folks, it's DJ Doobie here in the house, and we got a little less than 10 minutes now until we get you to your top of the hour news. Until then, we're going to close out this hour with some more great music, starting it off with Edwin Alive.

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1: I'm Xander Kelly, filling in for Barbara Brooks with 107 News, brought to you by the Hearing and Dizziness Clinic. The Ontario government is allowing pharmacists to administer more publicly funded vaccines that protect against six diseases, as well as assess and prescribe for a further nine common ailments. This expansion of their scope of practice seeks to improve access to care and reduce pressure on the healthcare system by making pharmacies more of a one-stop shop for convenient everyday care and allowing professionals to use the full scope of their experience. Beginning in July, those six vaccines are for tetanus, pertussis, diphtheria, pneumococcal, RSV, and shingles. And the nine additional common ailments that can now be assessed with prescriptions are calluses and cords, dandruff, dry eye, head lice, jock itch, mild headache, nasal congestion, wingworm, and warts. This expansion builds on the province's previous actions to increase the scope of practice, which has seen Ontario pharmacies provide care in over 2.4 million assessments for 19 common ailments. Today, over 99% of all of Ontario's pharmacies now participate in the program, connecting people to care in every corner of the province. The Canadian Aviation Museum will be hosting an event honoring the 80th anniversary of the De Havilland Canada DHC-1 Chipmunk's first flight on May 22nd. Known affectionately as the Chippy, or the Poor Man's Spitfire, the DHC-1 Chipmunk, a post-war aviation project of De Havilland Canada, took its first flight on May 22, 1946. De Havilland Canada constructed the type at its factory in Downsview, Toronto. The Chipmunk is a two-seat, single-engine aircraft that has been heavily used as a primary training aircraft. The event will include presentations by distinguished guest speakers, refreshments, and cake cutting, and a flypast of the two Chipmunk aircraft, weather permitting. The event is open to the public and will be held on May 22nd at the Canadian Aviation Museum starting at 3 p.m. and going until 5 p.m. This is a free event. The Lois Fairley Nurse of the Year Community Service Award has been awarded to Spencer Dionne, a registered nurse in Windsor Regional Hospital's Clinical Teaching Unit at Olette Campus. She was nominated by the son of a former patient, who said that Spencer went above and beyond, making his mother's care feel like a home during her stay with the hospital after a stroke had left her with limited movement and an uncertain future. He also says in his recommendation that his sister is a student nurse who has worked with Spencer, and says that the high-pressure hospital environment, Spencer is known as a friendly face that students and new hires look to for guidance. She doesn't just teach the technical skills of the job, she models the empathy and patience required to be a truly great nurse. Congratulations, Spencer. In sports, the Detroit Pistons lost to the Cleveland Cavaliers 103-112 last night. Their next game is set for Wednesday. And in baseball, the Detroit Tigers beat the Kansas City Royals 6-3 Sunday, with their next game set for tomorrow night against the Mets. Today's forecast is going to be sunny, with a mix of sun and cloud in the afternoon and a chance of showers late this evening, with a high of 40 and a low of 13. That's the news to this hour, brought to you by the Hearing and Dizziness Clinic, located at 285 Sandwich Street South in Amherstburg, or visit us online at uhear.ca. I'm Xander Kelly, filling in for Barbara Brooks for The Berg.

What's going on, folks? If you're just tuning in to 107.9 FM, you've tuned in to the right place. This is the Midday Music and More Show, your afternoon delight with DJ Doobie. Now, we are at the top of the 2 o'clock hour, so that means that it is time to give you the second piece of On This Day in History for May 12th. Taking a trip back to 1967, guitar virtuoso Jimi Hendrix, he released Are You Experienced, which is considered one of the most influential debut albums ever and one of the best albums of all time. So that is your second piece of On This Day in History here on The Berg. Now, I will be back to chat with you shortly. Got some more local events for you, some more music facts, all that good stuff. Until then, let's kick it off with some great music. Here's Nelly Furtado, Powerless.

0: What's up? Alien here. You know, from space. And... Whoa, I'm loving people's reactions to the news that Lotto Max now has more chances to win, with 15 new prizes of $100,000 on the next draw. Wow. See? She also can't believe that the next jackpot is $15 million. But it's real. Believe it.
1: Oh, alien!
0: Way ahead of you, buddy. Already bought my ticket.
2: More prizes, more chances. Believe it. Lotto Max.

Big hit for Lenny Kravitz. Are you going to go my way here on the Berg? It's DJ Doobie in the house, and I'm here to talk to you about another local free event. Friday, May 22nd, there is some line dancing going on at Shine Hospitality in Harrow from 7 until 10. Dance a night away with the band Common Ground. Sure to be a fun time. Bring your cowboy boots and your cowboy hat. Now, let's get you back to the music. Here is a classic from a great Canadian band, The Tragically Hip, Ahead by a Century.

Avril Lavigne, well-loved here in Canada. That was I'm With You on Amherstburg's Own 107.9 FM. Spencer Doobie here, and we got some more great music coming up for you. A newer song from Justin Bieber that's been topping the charts. It's Daisies.

DJ Doobie here in the house, and I know there's a special someone listening right now that loves this next band as much as I do. Saw them play back in 2019, finally for the first time at the casino. What a great performance Dallas Green puts on. This is City in Color, Lover Come Back.

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Bare Naked Ladies, it's all been done. DJ Doobie here in the house. Now, folks, we have a little less than 10 minutes till we get you to your top of the hour news. Until then, we are closing out this hour with some goodies. Kicking it off with Coldplay, Yellow.

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1: I'm Xander Kelly, filling in for Barbara Brooks with 107 News, brought to you by the Hearing and Dizziness Clinic. The Ontario government is allowing pharmacists to administer more publicly funded vaccines that protect against six diseases, as well as assess and prescribe for a further nine common ailments. This expansion of their scope of practice seeks to improve access to care and reduce pressure on the healthcare system by making pharmacies more of a one-stop shop for convenient everyday care and allowing professionals to use the full scope of their experience. Beginning in July, those six vaccines are for tetanus, pertussis, diphtheria, pneumonocle, RSV, and shingles. And the nine additional common ailments that can now be assessed with prescriptions are calluses and cords, dandruff, dry eye, head lice, jock itch, mild headache, nasal congestion, wingworm, and warts. This expansion builds on the province's previous actions to increase the scope of practice, which has seen Ontario pharmacies provide care in over 2.4 million assessments for 19 common ailments. Today, over 99% of all of Ontario's pharmacies now participate in the program, connecting people to care in every corner of the province. The Canadian Aviation Museum will be hosting an event honoring the 80th anniversary of the de Havilland Canada DHC-1 Chipmunk's first flight on May 22nd. Known affectionately as the Chippy, or the Poor Man Spitfire, the DHC-1 Chipmunk, a post-war aviation project of de Havilland Canada, took its first flight on May 22, 1946. De Havilland Canada constructed the type at its factory in Downsview, Toronto. The Chipmunk is a two-seat, single-engine aircraft that has been heavily used as a primary training aircraft. The event will include presentations by distinguished guest speakers, refreshments, and cake cutting, and a fly pass of the two Chipmunk aircraft, weather permitting. The event is open to the public and will be held on May 22nd at the Canadian Aviation Museum starting at 3 p.m. and going until 5 p.m. This is a free event. The Lois Fairley Nurse of the Year Community Service Award has been awarded to Spencer Dione, a registered nurse in Windsor Regional Hospital's Clinical Teaching Unit at OLET Campus. She was nominated by the son of a former patient, who said that Spencer went above and beyond, making his mother's care feel like a home during her stay with the hospital after a stroke had left her with limited movement and an uncertain future. He also says in his recommendation that his sister is a student nurse who has worked with Spencer, and says that the high-pressure hospital environment, Spencer is known as a friendly face that students and new hires look to for guidance. She doesn't just teach the technical skills of the job, she models the empathy and patience required to be a truly great nurse. Congratulations, Spencer. In sports, the Detroit Pistons lost to the Cleveland Cavaliers 103-112 last night. Their next game is set for Wednesday. And in baseball, the Detroit Tigers beat the Kansas City Royals 6-3 Sunday, with their next game set for tomorrow night against the Mets. Today's forecast is going to be sunny, with a mix of sun and cloud in the afternoon and a chance of showers late this evening, with a high of 40 and a low of 13. 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I'm Zena Kelly, filling in for Barbara Brooks for The Berg.

Hey, it's DJ Doobie here in the house. If you're just tuning in to 107.9 FM, this is the Midday Music and More Show, your afternoon delight, and we are at the top of the 3 o'clock hour, so that means that it is time to give you the third piece of On This Day in History here on the Berg. Now, we are going back to the year 1967. The first ever quadraphonic concert was held when Pink Floyd performed the Games for the May concert in London. Some effects included band members chopping up wood on stage and a bubblegum machine. So that is your historic third piece of On This Day in History here on the Berg. Now, I still have one more piece of On This Day in History for you. Then I will be telling you what today's national day is. Until then, let's get you back to the music. Here's Ironic, Alanis Morissette.

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DJ Doobie here on 107.9 FM's Midday Music and More Show. Folks, I have your final piece of On This Day in History. We are going back to the year 1978. The U.S. Commerce Department decided that hurricane names would no longer be only female names. Men were included from then on. Today is National Women's Checkup Day. Very important. Book an appointment, ladies. That is going to do it for On This Day in History, May 12th, here on The Berg.

107.9 FM, DJ Doobie here, folks, and it is time for me to say goodbye to you. I've had a great time here in the studio chatting to you all day. I will be back in tomorrow, 12:30 until 3:30. Till then, take care of yourselves. I'm going to leave you with some Bush. Come down.

0: What's up? Alien here. You know, from space. And... Whoa, I'm loving people's reactions to the news that Lotto Max now has more chances to win, with 15 new prizes of $100,000 on the next draw.
1: Wow.
0: See? She also can't believe that the next jackpot is $15 million. But it's real. Believe it.
2: Oh, alien!
0: Way ahead of you, buddy. Already bought my ticket.
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1: I'm Xander Kelly, filling in for Barbara Brooks with 107 News, brought to you by the Hearing and Dizziness Clinic. The Ontario government is allowing pharmacists to administer more publicly funded vaccines that protect against six diseases, as well as assess and prescribe for a further nine common ailments. This expansion of their scope of practice seeks to improve access to care and reduce pressure on the healthcare system by making pharmacies more of a one-stop shop for convenient everyday care and allowing professionals to use the full scope of their experience. Beginning in July, those six vaccines are for tetanus, pertussis, diphtheria, pneumonical, RSV, and shingles. And the nine additional common ailments that can now be assessed with prescriptions are calluses and cords, dandruff, dry eye, head lice, jock itch, mild headache, nasal congestion, wingworm, and warts. This expansion builds on the province's previous actions to increase the scope of practice, which has seen Ontario pharmacies provide care in over 2.4 million assessments for 19 common ailments. Today, over 99% of all of Ontario's pharmacies now participate in the program, connecting people to care in every corner of the province. The Canadian Aviation Museum will be hosting an event honoring the 80th anniversary of the De Havilland Canada DHC-1 Chipmunk's first flight on May 22nd. Known affectionately as the Chippy, or the Poor Man's Spitfire, the DHC-1 Chipmunk, a post-war aviation project of De Havilland Canada, took its first flight on May 22, 1946. De Havilland Canada constructed the type at its factory in Downsview, Toronto. The Chipmunk is a two-seat, single-engine aircraft that has been heavily used as a primary training aircraft. The event will include presentations by distinguished guest speakers, refreshments, and cake cutting, and a flypast of the two Chipmunk aircraft, weather permitting. The event is open to the public and will be held on May 22nd at the Canadian Aviation Museum starting at 3 p.m. and going until 5 p.m. This is a free event. The Lois Fairley Nurse of the Year Community Service Award has been awarded to Spencer Dionne, a registered nurse in Windsor Regional Hospital's Clinical Teaching Unit at Olette Campus. She was nominated by the son of a former patient, who said that Spencer went above and beyond, making his mother's care feel like a home during her stay with the hospital after a stroke had left her with limited movement and an uncertain future. He also says in his recommendation that his sister is a student nurse who has worked with Spencer, and says that the high-pressure hospital environment, Spencer is known as a friendly face that students and new hires look to for guidance. She doesn't just teach the technical skills of the job, she models the empathy and patience required to be a truly great nurse. Congratulations, Spencer. In sports, the Detroit Pistons lost to the Cleveland Cavaliers 103-112 last night. Their next game is set for Wednesday. And in baseball, the Detroit Tigers beat the Kansas City Royals 6-3 Sunday, with their next game set for tomorrow night against the Mets. Today's forecast is going to be sunny, with a mix of sun and cloud in the afternoon and a chance of showers late this evening, with a high of 40 and a low of 13. 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I'm Xander Kelly, filling in for Barbara Brooks for The Burg.

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0: Well, drink it in. It's another fantastic episode of What Makes Amherstburg Great. I'm Nathan Carr, along with Richard Petty. And today's going to be a fun topic here on CKBG The Burg. But Richard, how are you doing today?
1: I'm great. I think we're going to sip our way through this one.
0: I knew we could get them into this one. This is going to be a big wine topic today. Let's go back to our authors for a second. What did Robert Louis Stevenson say about our topic?
1: Well, the famous author, late author of Treasure Island, said, wine is bottled poetry.
0: Mm-hmm.
1: So that's not what I'm thinking of when I have a glass of wine, but maybe we should think of it as poetry.
0: Well, wine really does have a long up and down history in the county. When did it all get started?
1: Well, again, I did a deep dive into this one, and I love the wineries in Essex County, and I was thinking, where did it all start? And I've gone out to Pelee Island many times, and there's a winery there, but it all started there. Wine in Essex County, it's got a 160-year-old history. In 1866, on Pelee Island, with establishment of Vin Vila, Canada's first commercial winery, by the 1890s, I think it was, over 20 wineries operated between Pelee Island and around Amherstburg.
0: That's
1: crazy. All that area, 20. And that's back those many years. But because of the increasing profitability of tobacco, many of the wineries were closed down and they grew tobacco for a number of years. And then Prohibition came along and really wiped it out. So the winery, which started so robustly, then really went dormant. But then in the 1980s, saw a major revitalization of it. And today there's Epic Wines, which is Essex Pelee Island Coast Winery Association. And they identify 18 wineries are in our county and close to Amherstburg.
0: Why does such a vast number of wineries help make Amherstburg great?
1: Well, you know, you might say, listen, there's only one winery in Amherstburg, but there's 17 close by. Mm-hmm. If you look at the mileage from each of the wineries, it's very drivable. You don't have to go very far to do it. And I like to think that when people come here, the very fact that they can reach out to winery, whether they're a resident or tourist, and winery is right there at our doorstep.
0: Yeah, very tourable as well.
1: Yes, very much.
0: Now, you highlight three of the wineries, and I know it's probably hard to narrow them down, but I assume you had a couple of glasses of wine while doing this research.
1: So. I've consumed wine at all three of these places and many more. And yes, I did pick ones that are close. First of all, Sprucewood Shores. It's only 16 kilometers away from Amherstburg, and it is actually in Amherstburg, which is great. So it's a family-run business. They started it in 1991. It's the only winery, as I said, located in Amherstburg. And it's located on a stand of old spruce wood trees on the beaches of Lake Erie, and hence the name.
0: Oh, that's good. I didn't know that. Well, we'll raise a glass to another one.
1: Okay, and number two I picked is Oxley Estate Winery. It's 28 kilometers away from Amherstburg. I go to Oxley a lot. It's a beautiful setting, great wine. It's in a 1920s old farm barn that's been renovated, but their grounds are really camera ready. It's just a beautiful place to eat. The food's good, the wine's great, and take your camera.
0: Yeah, it's such a beautiful drive out in that area as well. Very drivable stretch. And you got one more for us.
1: One more is Cooper's Hawk Vineyards. Again, that's 28 kilometers away. It's world-class wines, expertly crafted. Their dining room is terrific. Mm-hmm. Great food. And I'm a big wildlife person. So if you go back and sit on the patio and just go for a little bit of a walk, they've got a structure there and barn swallows are nesting. And it's always nice to see barn swallows. So three great wineries, all very drivable, all make Amherstburg great.
0: Well, I know my dad's ears definitely perked up if he's listening when you said Cooper's Hawk. He frequents there. Just a little bit. Hey, during our last two broadcasts, we actually gave away books, but I understand we're giving away a little bit of wine this time.
1: Yes, we've got a bottle of wine from each of those three wineries, and I'll leave it to the radio station to give out those along with all of the books we're giving out this week.
0: Yeah, we'll put it in their capable hands, and you can find out more details on the CKBG socials. Richard, thanks so much for coming in and doing this once again. We look forward to next week as well, where we're going to have more examples of what makes Amherstburg great.
1: Yeah, we're going to be talking about local businesses this time.
0: Local businesses next time on What Makes Amherstburg Great, right here on CKBG The Burg.

0: What's up? Alien here. You know, from space. And... Whoa, I'm loving people's reactions to the news that Lotto Max now has more chances to win, with 15 new prizes of $100,000 on the next draw. Wow. See? She also can't believe that the next jackpot is $15 million. But it's real. Believe it.
1: Oh, alien!
0: Way ahead of you, buddy. Already bought my ticket.
2: More prizes, more chances. Believe it. Lotto Max.

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1: I'm Xander Kelly, filling in for Barbara Brooks with 107 News, brought to you by the Hearing and Dizziness Clinic. The Ontario government is allowing pharmacists to administer more publicly funded vaccines that protect against six diseases, as well as assess and prescribe for a further nine common ailments. This expansion of their scope of practice seeks to improve access to care and reduce pressure on the healthcare system by making pharmacies more of a one-stop shop for convenient everyday care and allowing professionals to use the full scope of their experience. Beginning in July, those six vaccines are for tetanus, pertussis, diphtheria, pneumococcal, RSV, and shingles. And the nine additional common ailments that can now be assessed with prescriptions are calluses and cords, dandruff, dry eye, head lice, jock itch, mild headache, nasal congestion, wingworm, and warts. This expansion builds on the province's previous actions to increase the scope of practice, which has seen Ontario pharmacies provide care in over 2.4 million assessments for 19 common ailments. Today, over 99% of all of Ontario's pharmacies now participate in the program, connecting people to care in every corner of the province. The Canadian Aviation Museum will be hosting an event honoring the 80th anniversary of the de Havilland Canada DHC-1 Chipmunk's first flight on May 22nd. Known affectionately as the Chippy, or the Poor Man Spitfire, the DHC-1 Chipmunk, a post-war aviation project of de Havilland Canada, took its first flight on May 22, 1946. De Havilland Canada constructed the type at its factory in Downsview, Toronto. The Chipmunk is a two-seat, single-engine aircraft that has been heavily used as a primary training aircraft. The event will include presentations by distinguished guest speakers, refreshments, and cake cutting, and a flypast of the two Chipmunk aircraft, weather permitting. The event is open to the public and will be held on May 22nd at the Canadian Aviation Museum starting at 3 p.m. and going until 5 p.m. This is a free event. The Lois Fairley Nurse of the Year Community Service Award has been awarded to Spencer Dionne, a registered nurse in Windsor Regional Hospital's Clinical Teaching Unit at Olette Campus. She was nominated by the son of a former patient, who said that Spencer went above and beyond, making his mother's care feel like a home during her stay with the hospital after a stroke had left her with limited movement and an uncertain future. He also says in his recommendation that his sister is a student nurse who has worked with Spencer, and says that the high-pressure hospital environment, Spencer is known as a friendly face that students and new hires look to for guidance. She doesn't just teach the technical skills of the job, she models the empathy and patience required to be a truly great nurse. Congratulations, Spencer. In sports, the Detroit Pistons lost to the Cleveland Cavaliers 103-112 last night. Their next game is set for Wednesday. And in baseball, the Detroit Tigers beat the Kansas City Royals 6-3 Sunday, with their next game set for tomorrow night against the Mets. Today's forecast is going to be sunny, with a mix of sun and cloud in the afternoon and a chance of showers late this evening, with a high of 40 and a low of 13. That's the news to this hour, brought to you by the Hearing and Dizziness Clinic, located at 285 Sandwich Street South in Amherstburg, or visit us online at uhear.ca. I'm Xander Kelly, filling in for Barbara Brooks for The Berg.

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0: What's up? Alien here. You know, from space. And... Whoa, I'm loving people's reactions to the news that Lotto Max now has more chances to win, with 15 new prizes of $100,000 on the next draw. Wow. See? She also can't believe that the next jackpot is $15 million. But it's real. Believe it.
1: Oh, alien!
0: Way ahead of you, buddy. Already bought my ticket.
2: 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Believe it. Lotto Max.

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0: What's up? Alien here. You know, from space. And... Whoa, I'm loving people's reactions to the news that Lotto Max now has more chances to win, with 15 new prizes of $100,000 on the next draw. Wow. See? She also can't believe that the next jackpot is $15 million. But it's real. Believe it.
1: Oh, alien!
0: Way ahead of you, buddy. Already bought my ticket.
2: More prizes, more chances. Believe it. Lotto Max.

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